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2: They just passed. That is why your name is forever.
3: Hallelujah.
2: Okay, so I have been unemployed for some time now. And every time I apply for a job, I am getting rejection emails. My sent emails have like 60 emails sent to companies for jobs. I'm told I'm overqualified for the job, or it's been given to another person, or just we are sorry. Papa, I was sad, but one thing you taught us was to never give up. So I was still praying and reading the books. Hey, the books.
3: The books.
2: Hey, the books.
4: The books.
2: It has too much knowledge.
3: Too much.
2: I am so amazed at the things I am learning. Thank you, Papa, and God bless you for being you and grant you more wisdom.
4: Amen.
2: So on episode 1293, my prophecy came. Obiba, God said he's not forgotten you. I was happy and my heart was at peace, but I was laughing why God would use a name my mom affectionately calls me. On the 16th of June, a friend shared a job link for me to apply. So I was like, sure, let me just apply and see.
3: Good.
2: It doesn't hurt after all. So I applied. And in like 3 hours' time, I had a phone call to come for an interview the following day.
3: Whoa.
2: Hey, that was fast. So I went for the interview and it went smoothly. And I was asked, when can you start the job? And I said, as soon as possible. And he said, okay, sure. Let's go for a meeting I have. And just like that, Papa, I got the job with benefits a good salary.
4: Thank you, Jesus.
2: Thank you, Jesus, for remembering me. I will alpha till aya.
4: Aya.
2: Every day with God
4: is every day in victory.
2: And let us watch the prophecy.
4: My God.
5: Yeah, I arrest it right now.
4: Amen.
5: In the name of Jesus.
4: Amen.
5: Yes, Obiba. Obiba. But this one only rain free.
4: Amen.
5: Yes, we now 26, 25, 61.
4: Wow. Thank you, Jesus.
2: Only Jesus can do this thing.
3: Thank you, Jesus.
2: Thank you, Jesus.
4: Thank you, Jesus.
2: Good morning, Chief Alpharian Lady Mercy and the IR team and the entire Alpha R fraternity. The Lord has been exceedingly good to me, and I cannot keep mute about his goodness. Since becoming consistent on this holy altar in July 2025, my life has experienced remarkable transformation through the grace and mercy of God.
3: Thank you, Jesus.
2: One. My relationship with God has grown tremendously.
3: Wow, thank you, Jesus.
2: I now attend church faithfully, pray consistently on this altar, and I now study my Bible and read some of Chief Alpharian's books.
4: Thank you, Jesus.
2: Two, after 15 years of struggling with masturbation and pornography, the Lord delivered me completely.
4: Thank you, Jesus.
2: It happened so effortlessly that I hardly noticed when the chains were broken.
4: Thank you, Jesus.
2: To Jesus alone be all the glory.
3: That's right,
5: Lord.
2: Three, after 3 years of unemployment, God blessed me with a new job, and I say, thank you, Jesus.
4: Thank you, Jesus.
2: And four, the Lord has prospered my side hustle beyond my expectations, and I continue to experience his favor.
4: Thank you, Jesus.
2: Five, after writing a call of my joy list during the week, we prayed for cars. God answered my prayer and blessed me with a new car.
4: Thank you, Jesus.
2: Indeed, every day with God
4: is every day in victory.
2: Thank you, Jesus.
4: Thank you, Jesus.
2: Every day with God
4: is every day in victory.
2: Good evening, Chief Alpharian Lady Mercy and the IR team.
3: That's right.
2: I am the lady the Lord has shown mercy. Chief Alpharian, I had an abortion some years back, which I am not proud of, and I've asked God for forgiveness. I got married and praying for the fruit of the womb, but no sugar. So I decided to go to the hospital for checkup, only for me to be told that there is a foreign bone in my womb. I shouted Jesus and cried. In fact, I wept.

0: The doctor gave me the date for the surgery to be done. I came to the altar and cried to God to have mercy on me. I thank God for a successful surgery. I came home and tried to use the washroom, but it wasn't easy for me. Only to find out that they left a gauze in me. It wasn't easy for me, but I have brought it out. My advice to all parents on this altar, please protect your children and be there for them no matter what.
1: Yes.
2: Oh, yes.
0: The same advice to all ladies on the altar, no to abortion.
2: Oh yes.
0: I didn't get anyone to advise me. Indeed, every day with God
3: is every day in victory.
0: And let us watch some powerful videos of what only our God and our Father has done.
3: My God.
4: Me ba be ma ba ku na me wo ho na o frem se me memla ha empire bo fede me ba na me ba e no yakopon adum na o se ope mortgage dey atodan en su nyame adum nyame bi kwan ama wetimi atodan no nti me da wo nyame ase
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4: Afen so na ne yere na onwo ye. 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Me de ordinato papa.
5: One tear. Yeah, mom, Mr. Nyamia Mana will bear my answer. Papa, and see Junior Pastor Elvis, Junior Chief Alfarian, Dana Yakacha Yesu. I say, yeah, for Yesu three. Hallelujah, man.
4: Now. 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
6: Every day with God. Okay, me jina ha na me jina mma me media sister de odi mechi ɔno wo kuma sɛnte wɛnte me amba nanse last year eno all we adwuma so she was believing God for a shop and the shop was 20,000. To me, me and many three are 100 and something. And a car, 7,500. And she's still looking up to me. And last week, me and a car, and I may say, Bibi, I'm in a modami. To whom to me, yeah, Bibi, for be uncle. No, sister, me friend, be a US, Edin Como, no, so be boami. But, or to train her. And I'm saying, oh, Gigi, you're saying our sister. And I'm saying, Tony, dear mommy. Now one casta wo miniano, mean fami kaska, mami kaska, na mim bra fawa, mean fami sika and tuaka, na mim beji ne mumau, and I may buy, and I may de metro, the metro and I'm the better water is last week, and I may bomb pie. Me could do face at Friday and you now. This is Saturday. And you may be four and our friends, sister, Madame Fonas and is 7,500 now mommy.
5: Not just a miracle man, you know. If you are so in the no so it's me a beer shop or no.
7: Abba, every day with God is every day in victory. Me too, the Lord has shown me great mercy. Great and great mercy. I had a cyst in my breast. I didn't even know the name, but then I went to the hospital and they told me to go for some scans. I did, but some of the doctors were saying it's a cyst, and after research, the research was saying that it's a cyst, and percentage of it being cancerous is like 2%. So I was told to go and see a specialist and a surgeon. So whenever we are praying, Chief Afarian said that nobody praying now will go under a knife, and I also tap to it, a great weight, and I prayed. In fact, I prayed my heart out. So So I told myself, I said in my spirit that whenever I am coming to the hospital to do the surgeon and the proof comes out that I am cancer free and the cyst is no longer there, I will do immediate testimony to tell the Lord how grateful I am. So as I'm talking to you now, I'm in the hospital and I want to appreciate God and I want to thank the God of Pastor Elvis. There are so many things that the Lord has done for me. I have been delivered from several accidents. That it is only God, it is only the God of this altar that has delivered me from it. And I am grateful. I am truly grateful. My son has been delivered from inguinal hernia and I brought it on this altar. My mother died of cancer, cervical cancer. And after her death, the sister came out that she killed my mother and she gave that sickness to her. So it's like my mother has died and somebody is claiming, like with power, that she's the one who killed her. So when the issue happened to me, I was like, God, will you stand there for a mere mortal like me to come and stand there and say that I have killed her mother and I'm killing her daughter too? No, I'm an Aferian. It's never possible. So I didn't take it lightly. But God has showed up and showed up. And I am grateful. I will bring more testimonies because I have more. If I say I'm sharing today, they will not play my own. So this is my part one. I will bring part two to infinity. Every day with God is every day in victory. Aya!
1: Every day with God is every day in victory. First of all, I would like to thank the Lord Almighty. Secondly, I'll thank Papa Elvis, Lady Mercy, and the Aya boys. I have four testimonies. God has really done a lot for me. I just joined the altar this year, January. And my first testimony is that I've been free from masturbation for 18 good years. And my second testimony is that we wanted to sell our land. The land was full of water. And I brought it to the altar. I prayed over it. No one wanted to buy the altar. But since I brought it up to the altar and prayed over it, within a month, someone came to the land and was willing to buy it. And as I'm talking to you now, we've sold the land for our price that we wanted, and I really appreciate God for that. And my third testimony is that God has really given me a financial breakthrough of 35,000 since I started reading Stepping into Financial Abundance book, and I really appreciate God for that. And my last testimony is my other phone was really disturbing me, and I prayed to God I wanted a new phone. As I'm talking to you right now, Papa, I'm using the latest iPhone 17 Pro Max, and I really appreciate God for that. And again, I really thank God for being with me. Like, I can't go a day without praying. I really appreciate God for that. And I can't go a day without listening to the word of God. I am really close to God right now, and I really appreciate God for that. Every day with God is every day in victory. I know more testimony is on the way, and I believe. And
2: good morning, Chief Alfeo, and good morning, Lady Mercy. Good morning, by Vance Ayahuas. I was introduced to Alpha by my mom's friend last year, July, and I became consistent on it. And these are my testimonies. The Lord has protected me from many dangers and temptations. I went to senior high school. I get admission in one of the big schools in Koforidua, and it wasn't easy, but the Lord has shown me mercy to go to that school. And in the school, we were doing anonymous, and someone wrote my name and told me that he needs my blood. But still now, I'm still alive, very healthy, And I say glory be to God Almighty. Again, I'm healed of bed wetting, and I say glory be to God Almighty. And Pastor Elvis, my wish is that I want the word tune to come to SHS as well, and pray for my friends,

0: May God bless Chief Amfairy and God bless Lady Mercy and God bless the Aya boys. God bless you so much. Now, this testimony of ours is long overdue. We should have given this a long time ago. It is our prayer that the Lord will forgive us as we are given this. Now, we actually wrote, or we had our joy list in 2025, and our joy list had so many things we were expecting the Lord to do for us. And by the grace of God, God helped us cancel out a lot of the things on the list. Yes. By the grace of God, one of the things that was so dear to our hearts was getting married in 2025. Mm-hmm. And amazingly, the truth is, we didn't even know how this would be possible. It was when we were writing it, just as the Bible said, it was like a dream to us. By the grace of God, we were able to get married in 2025, October. And we got married with actually very, very little, because God brought so many people. People were even expecting to help couldn't come true for us. The Lord touched the hearts of others. God opened doors we didn't expect. And then by God's grace, we gloriously got married in October 2025, exactly 18th October 2025, to the glory of God. One of the things we also prayed for was that on that particular day, it should not rain. Because just imagine rain on your wedding day. That would be so, it would be an issue. But by the grace of God, the Lord helped us. On that day, there was no rain, no sign of rain. The weather, the atmosphere was so clear. Everything was just so on point. And we also prayed that nobody should, you know, be engaged in any accidents. Nobody should have any issue. And the Lord was so faithful. And He came through for us so mightily. And so we are so grateful. Another thing on our joy list was that, you know, right after marriage, the Lord should provide for us accommodation. Because we had issues with accommodation. And the Lord was so true to the word that He called somebody to pay one full year for us free of charge. And that was so surprising. The Lord helped us. And we are here to give Him thanks. We are so grateful.
1: Let's celebrate Jesus. These are not normal testimonies. Let's give Jesus every glory. Let's give Him a system in the breast.

0: Sent with God, that son that has bought a house, the daughter-in-law that has given birth, we give Jesus every glory.
1: Thank you, Jesus.
0: We thank and celebrate the Lord again.
2: We give
0: share the link as you celebrate the Lord. Share the link as you celebrate the Lord. Share the link as you celebrate Jesus. Share the link as you celebrate Jesus. Share the link as you celebrate Jesus. Share the link as you celebrate Jesus. In the name
1: of Jesus,
0: let's pray.
1: My God,
0: I'm led to tell somebody that a strange testimony is coming your way.
1: Amen.
0: The Lord is placing his protection on a young boy, Accra. The school uniform is down, is black shorts, and the top is a striped of light blue and white stripes, light blue, slim stripes like that, and white. That is how the boy dresses. Car behind him, Fabo Frank. There shall be no strange accident. Against that child in the name of Jesus.
1: Amen.
0: You are going to pray again and we live here. You are going to pray.
2: My God.
0: Boundless captivities.
1: Boundless captivities.
0: Be broken over my life.
1: Be broken over my life.
0: In the name of Jesus.
1: In the name of Jesus.
0: The difference between the sinner and the Christian is that the sinner is in a captivity of bondage. The Christian is in a captivity of no bondage. Or the obi a woni mu Yesu, or kaso wam pochirima ampa ya chichirimu. Wo Yesu mu okaso wo mpochire ma ye nchichire no oti oti baby ye sane ni free
3: okay
0: iti adanu why is it catching you so o si so be ma wani abre a ube bubu ade we free so mo e te say ye nchichire wo sa ada we ni beba wo so sorry ko sorry e din shira ma onu ya no so me nchichire wo when he bounds, sorry. A Christopher baby, they say, Ufa, who dear, and yes, a Bessania woman. Yasania woman, Ufa, who dear, and is over sorry. And no one pioneer. Say, a radim fat two minia dummin so swa. Why be who's a main fat, say, may what class way not to be a man a marry? Main fat, say, Metro exams are fairly 17 times. Main fat, and yamia. And Yemia, I will be on some account. Sorry, freeze. I put you. Am I hearing somebody?
1: Oh, yes.
0: Sorry, freeze. Empire Bunge, Ude, Bia Bonan, all the Otto Wanaka, we used to deem me sorry free. We used to deem me
2: sorry free.
0: Sorry free him.
1: Sorry free
0: him. Me sorry friend him. Sorry free promise and fail.
1: Sorry
0: free marital delay. I'm not beyond the chairman.
1: I'm not
0: beyond the
1: chairman.
0: I'm sorry free.
1: Lift up the voice.
0: Sorry, you're

0: Loads of dreams.
1: Jesus.
0: When some said, I know I put two about.
1: Jesus.
0: 1 week, Uber so diamonds, as will be a woo, as will be yare, as will be a you see.

0: Dreams of visiting your hometown.
1: Jesus.
0: Dreams of becoming a child again.
1: Jesus.
0: Dreams of going back to your old school.
1: Jesus.
0: Dreams of eating in a funeral ground.
1: Jesus.
0: Satanic dreams.
1: Jesus.
0: Satanic dreams.
1: Jesus.
0: You will always find yourself. Some people always find themselves living around toilets. Evil dreams that suggest defeat.
1: Jesus.
0: Yes. Yes. Dreams that are suggesting satanic defeat.
1: Jesus.
0: Physically, woman in a mood. And so, but so Diana, now so if you wouldn't know it, and so a Caribbean, you know. Obia warren, so about so Diana, now I feel no queer wedding. And so I worry 15 years. So I feel no queer wedding. Obe wedding in so crying, you know. Wedding in so crying, you know. Telling you, there are people who are physically married, but anytime they sleep, in their dreams, they are single. Demonic dreams.
1: Jesus.
0: How can you be pregnant physically, but in your dream, there's no pregnancy? Where is that coming from? Where's that coming from? Every satanic dream that is suggesting.
1: Jesus.
0: I clap and pray, fire,
1: fire.
0: Lift up your voice. Lift up your voice.

0: Jesus.
1: Yakuma. Overturn the reality of Calvary.
0: Jesus.
1: What Jesus did for you on Calvary, when he shouted, "It is finished,"
0: Jesus.
1: He meant the battle on your finances are finished.
0: Jesus.
1: The battles on your health are finished.
0: Jesus.
1: The battles on your ministry is finished.
0: Jesus.
1: The battle on your marriage is finished.
0: Jesus.
1: We confirm that reality.
0: Jesus.
1: No dream can overturn it.
0: Jesus.
1: No dream can overturn it.
0: Jesus.
1: No dream can overturn it. Sabarusha and the Reboko. No dream shall overturn it.
0: Jesus.
1: Oh, to as many people connected to the sound of my voice,
0: Jesus.
1: I hand over your victory.
0: Amen.
1: I hand over your victory.
0: Amen.
1: I hand over your victory. Receive it right now.
0: I
1: receive it right now.
0: Send me a

0: declare over your life, Jesus, you will have the victory. Jesus. You will have the victory. Jesus. Somebody shout, I am more than a conqueror. Shout, I am more than a conqueror. Shout, I am more than a conqueror. In the name of Jesus. That's who you are.
1: Oh, Jesus.
0: That's who you are. I know you are looking at your current situation. But we are looking at Calvary. Woe unto you if all you can see is what happened to you 5 years ago. Oh, you can't see far.
2: Hey.
0: Some of us see as far as Calvary. Are you here with me?
2: Oh, yes.
0: We see as far as Calvary.
2: Yes, sir.
0: You are short sighted if all you see is what happened to you 10 years ago. Oh no. What you are dealing with 2 weeks ago. No. That's not what we see. That's not what we see. What we see is Calvary.
2: Come on. Oh, come on.
0: What was declared in Calvary,
1: Jesus,
0: is the reality of believers.
1: Oh, yeah.
0: And today I declare you carry that reality.
1: Yeah.
0: I declare you carry that reality.
1: Yeah. Jesus
0: said, you see what sin we had to show.
1: Jesus.
0: Jesus. And then whoever so die had I born in a baby. Ubon's wedding kunimu. Adiana never chase Uber Huna, who chase in a gap. That one is a lie. And I declare physical manifestation. Today, something will happen in your circumstance.
1: Jesus.
0: Something will happen in your situation.
1: Amen.
0: For you to confirm your victory has now arrived.
1: Amen.
0: You will confirm your victory has now arrived.
1: Amen.
0: You will confirm your victory has now arrived.
1: Amen.
0: I'm seeing that child.
1: Mm.
0: That palsy, that brain. The Lord is restoring that child right now. Liberal palsy. I'm seeing a child like that, the Lord is touching.
1: Jesus.
0: By the power of the Holy Ghost, that child is healed right now.
1: Jesus.
0: There is somebody in Paris,
1: uh-huh,
0: in France, I'm seeing you. It looks like Wapim and Mwenibia. Unquan Wakoka. May who say Yamia Sumana Bofuabao. The help of the Lord has come to you. In the name of the Lord Jesus.
1: Amen.
0: Somebody shout the victory of laughter.

0: your communion. Jesus. From today I speak over this communion.
1: Jesus.
0: Let there be an activation.
1: Amen.
0: Let there be activation.
1: Amen.
0: Let there be an activation.
1: Amen.
0: A manifestation of the victory.
1: Amen.
0: That Jesus has won for you on the cross.
1: Amen.
0: I call it done.
1: Amen.

0: Now I speak over every point of contact. Jesus. We charge them with fire, with power.
1: Amen.
0: Let them arise where you have accepted defeat. I pray for you wherever you have accepted defeat.
1: Jesus.
0: Today let there be a turnaround.
1: Amen.
0: Receive victory where you have accepted defeat.
1: Amen. Receive it.
0: We turn that portion of your life,
1: Jesus,
0: that you have accepted defeat,
1: Jesus,
0: we turn it around and hand over your victory.
1: Amen.
0: Receive your victory right now.
1: I receive it.
0: Oil with fire.
1: Amen.
0: That addiction, you have accepted defeat.
1: Jesus.
0: You say you can never stop pornography.
1: Jesus.
0: You said you can never stop masturbation.
1: Jesus.
0: You said you can never stop homosexuality.
1: Jesus.
0: I from today declare handing over your victory to you.
1: Amen.
0: I draw your victory from the cross and I hand it over.
1: Amen.
0: I draw your victory from Calvary.
1: Amen.
0: And I hand it over to you.
1: Amen.
0: Win over that battle in the name of Jesus.
1: Amen.
0: Thank you for charging every point of contact.
1: Thank you, Jesus.
0: Let it be for signs and for wonders.
1: Amen.
0: In Jesus' mighty name.
1: Amen.
0: Thank you, Father.
1: Thank you, Jesus.
0: Wherever you need victory over, begin to speak over a moment of faith. Begin to call on the Lord. Call on the Lord. Call on the Lord. Call on the Lord. Wherever you accepted defeat, begin to proclaim your victory.

0: begin as you have asked the Lord. Begin to speak over your seed and offerings. Speak over your seed and offerings. Release your talents. Declare victory. It's a season of victory. It's a season of victory. It's a season of victory. No more failure. No more defeat. It's a season of victory. No more failure. No more defeat. It's a season of victory. No more failure. No more defeat. In the name of Jesus. Let your seed be accepted.
1: Amen.
0: Let your tithe be accepted.
1: Amen.
0: And wherever you feel lost,
1: Jesus,
0: in life,
1: Jesus,
0: and you think that they have won the battle over you,
1: Jesus,
0: whether in the office, in the family,
1: Jesus,
0: in the ministry, wherever it is,
1: Jesus,
0: today let the Lord overtake.
1: Amen.
0: And I hand over your victory from Calvary.
1: Amen.
2: Seven.
0: Back into your hands.
1: Amen.
0: In Jesus' name.
1: Amen.
0: All right, 26, 25, 61. 26, 25, 61 is a momo pay. 26, 25, 61. 26, 25, 61 is a momo pay. 0597393440. 0597393440. 0597393383. 0597393383. 0506597542. 0506597542. Those outside the country, you have PayPal, you have Flutterwave, you have Zelle, you have your momo line. If you are not born again, you want to say this after me, say, Lord Jesus,
1: Lord Jesus,
0: thank you that you died and rose up on the third day.
1: Thank you that you died and rose up on the third day.
0: Forgive me all my sins.
1: Forgive me all my sins.
0: Wash me in the blood.
1: Wash me in the blood.
0: Cleanse me from all unrighteousness.
1: Cleanse me from all unrighteousness.
0: Make me a new creation.
1: Make me a new creation.
0: Let all things be passed away.
1: Let all things be passed away.
0: Let all things be made new.
1: Let all things be made new.
0: In Jesus' name.
1: In Jesus' name.
0: Amen. If you pray this prayer, know that you are born again. All that you need is to fellowship with the Lord on daily basis. And you'll have your own Bible study life, have your own prayer life, and make sure that you join this altar every night, and your life will never ever be the same. I love you. This is Alpha Hour. All right, the exposing light and the cleansing blood. Chapter 15a, the exposing light.
2: My God. My God.
0: You will learn something.
2: Oh yes.
0: You will learn something. Please make sure you get your book and read with us. And I believe in miracles. It's a very stubborn book. When it ran out of stock and it came, I think in less than 2 weeks, it finished again. And we have been out of stock for 3 weeks, but by the grace
2: come
0: of
2: on.
0: God, yesterday,
2: my God,
0: new books came in. So make sure that you grab your own. So I believe the miracles are now in the Lord.
2: Thank you, Lord.
0: Bless you. Next week, we are in Volta region. For word three. We are in Volta region.
2: I love it.
0: It's going to be explosive.
2: Yes.
0: That you are with us. From Monday, I'll be mentioning the schools. We have whole technical university on Tuesday. We will be coming to Hohoi on Friday. And then you have on Sunday.
2: My God.
0: Our life will never be the same.
1: Amen.
0: All right, God bless you. This is Alpha Hour.
1: Every day with us. Every day is victory.
0: I will see you on Monday. Bye-bye. Monday we continue consistent victory. We continue consistent. Overcast had a bad third week.
2: Oh yes.
0: Yeah, yes, I could see a woody unkunim
1: deer.
0: No Alfarian will live a defeated life. See you on Monday in a new week of consistent victory. All right. See you. Bye-bye.
1: Bye-bye.

0: In Jesus' name.
1: In Jesus' name.
0: Amen.
1: Amen.
0: If you pray this prayer, know that you are born again. All that you need is to fellowship with the Lord on daily basis. And you'll have your own Bible study life, have your own prayer life, and make sure that you join this altar every night, and your life will never ever be the same. I love you. This is Alpha Hour.
1: Every day with God is every day in victory.
0: All right, the exposing light and the cleansing blood. Chapter 15a. The exposing light.
2: My God. My God.
0: You will learn something.
2: Oh yes.
0: You'll learn something. Please make sure you get your book and read with us. And I believe in miracles. It's a very stubborn book. When it ran out of stock and it came, I think in less than 2 weeks, it finished again. And we have been out of stock for 3 weeks, but by the grace yesterday,
2: my God,
0: new books came in. So make sure that you grab your own. So I believe miracles are now in the Lord.
2: Thank you, Lord.
0: Bless you. Next week, we are in Volta region. For word three. We are in Volta region.
2: I love it.
0: It's going to be explosive.
2: Oh, yes.
0: That you are with us.
2: My God.
0: From Monday, I'll be mentioning the schools. We have Whole Technical University on Tuesday.
2: Wow.
0: We'll be coming to Hohoi on Friday. And then you have on Sunday.
2: My God.
0: Our life will never be the same.
1: Amen.
0: All right. God bless you. This is Alpha Hour.
1: Every day with God. It's every day.
0: See you on Monday. Bye-bye. Monday, we continue consistent victory. We continue consistent. Obekas had about the third week.
2: Oh, yes.
0: Yeah, yes, I could see a woody unkunim
1: deep.
0: No Alfarian will live a defeated life. See you on Monday in a new week of consistent victory. All right. See you. Bye-bye.

0: Every day with God is every day. Vicky, the Holy Spirit just reminded me of this testimony. One of the days when we were praying, my eyes, especially my left eye, was hurting so badly. But I didn't understand why. So I was hardly praying. Like, I was just focusing on the eye because it was really hurting. And then all of a sudden, Pastor Elvis prophesied that your left eye is about to go off. Receive your healing now. And I received it. And all of a sudden, a surge of power went through my body. And my eye just, it's like the pressure just went down. So I am grateful to God, and I believe I am completely healed from any form of eye problem. Above all, thank you, Jesus. Every day with God is every day victory. My eye has been, I have always been battling with an eye problem for 5 years now. And I am most grateful to God. I am testifying, thanking the Lord for complete healing. In Jesus' name, every day with God is every day in victory. Thank you, Jesus. Yeah.
1: Hallelujah, hallelujah, hallelujah. I'm the Lord, let the Lord has shown mercy. I am to testimonial platform, so during my consistent though, but it's your testimonies where I am saying, is this one to a testimony? Lord, forgive me for saying that. But as I listen to Papa's teachings, my mommy who say, so our little testimonies be anywhere. It's what we read him. Although I've been consistent for about

0: I'll be on the altar since 2022. The Lord has done very much, and I have not been able to testify. Forgive me, Lord Jesus. Yes. And I thank God for that testimony. That's my latest testimony. That shocks me. It's due to my skills, I will not be able to do the top 2 o'clock at night. I always have to do my broadcast when I wake up. I'm doing preparing my children. We are preparing for work every day. And I still be consistent last month, yes. So yesterday was a great day for us. Yesterday, after cooking, I let my stove. I had to reheat a rice that we use today for work. So I didn't. I have to reheat it after doing everything else. So I left the stove on. I forgot that I've put rice on the stove. I left it and come and slept. I slept throughout the night. And the funny part is, I wake up at dawn around 12. We started the prayers. I was like, oh, me, I'll do a broadcast and sleep. I slept off. So this dawn, I wake up, open my kitchen, and I go, hear me, two small honos, and I'm saying, ah, yes, mommy. Just to look at, I didn't switch off my stove, and my rice has burned, the silver is burned. It's like a miracle throughout the night, 12 hours, everything is burnt, but the funny part, it was inside the silver that was burnt. And the lid was also bent. I can't thank God enough for this testimony. You could have wake up to, and maybe I and my two children may be alive for now. I thank God for this testimony.
1: Good morning, Chief Afirin. Good morning, young boys. Good morning, Mama Mercy. I'm this is my third testimony, but maintain say your border, but no koswa eje. And he say, me can come, the second testimony, no make her say, me lose me come somewhere 2020. About to be by my brother, I was doing Numa and same fata. Like, we're not supposed to sleep together near there. During the relationship, no far quite be so. At that damage, me same sicker 1 billion. That is 100,000 Ghana cedis. And my trino or Jessica somewhere October 2024. My done in a card and a card and capas, Banton in the Anna, Chief of Ferret. No, yeah, not dream says it come obituary. I'm the Bahote. Let me show you. We introduce your hotel, mommy. And I'm pie bomb. No, bitch, you're 40,000. And then we share with my second testimony. Now say I'm woho. No, I say about 40,000. I become. Let me just have me then your mias, papa, papa, because no more branch, did my phone. She can't say, but fetch. Or buy a new con can be a free as I say so, but they shan't a manga crank a crank a crack. But in the day, I'm also so much semi free, sir. Be man, no more catch them was a mate. No, like I'm not going to enter into any relationship. You have says you be doing things like married couple, Debbie. And bomb passing a couple on a cassette pre quiet mommy. Then be many a bear more better must know better me.
2: God has done it, oh God has done it. Good morning, Papa Elvis, Mama Mercy, and the Ayatin. God bless you all. God bless you so much. I pray that your oil never run dry, Papa. I've been sending my testimonies, but you don't play them. For 4 years now, I've been on the altar, and you don't play them, but I will resend them. But I pray that Papa Testimony will play this one for me, because I told God that, oh yeah, Mommy, I'll come and testify. So I pray that God forgive me. Yes, I've been on this altar for 4 years now, and God has done so much for me. Blessings upon blessings, favor, deliverances, healings, a lot, protection, deliverance from attacks, diseases. Oh my God, he has done so much for me. Favors, financial favors. Oh Jesus. And I want to thank God. And through this altar, I just want to serve God. I just want to live a holy life. I thank God so much. I just want to read my Bible, be close to my God. God has done so much for me. I feel heaven on this altar. Hallelujah. Okay, my testimony. Last month, I think early March, I was just there, and then all of a sudden, I started feeling pains in my lower abdomen, and then in my private part, very severe pain. Painful. When I'm going to urinate, I feel pain, very painful urination, and then I have to squeeze myself, cry like a baby, very loud, before I can urinate. And then I can urinate, and then within 30 minutes I want to urinate again. I was just going like that, and then my urine became like cloud, the color, when you add water to milk.
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Father, these are the hands of they that offer more than us.

let's put our hands together.

those who seek his harm will not succeed. It puts us on our toe and for a reminder that evil is real. But one thing that you must understand is that God is greater than evil and evil people. So rather than seeking personal revenge, entrust it into the justices of God. Ask him to defend while you continue walking in righteousness. This morning I want you to know that you trust in God's mercies every day. Don't stop praying when even trouble comes. Pray immediately when you are faced with a challenge or trouble. And you must leave your battles in God's hands. And continue living faithfully. And knowing that God is your defender. So no matter what you are facing today, financial pressure, is it sickness, is it family challenges? A fear of the unknown in your future, or you are encountered with a spiritual battle, you are not alone. The God whose mercies, love, and faithfulness sustains the psalmist, and that propelled him to write this scripture. That same God is around you and closer to you than even how you think. It is closer. Speak to him with confidence. And say to him, come quickly and help me. He knows your needs. He hears your voice. And he's a faithful God.

And so, Heavenly Father, we thank you for your unfailing love, your mercy, and your steadfast love, oh God. You always render to you, and you are faithful. As we gather to begin our day, Lord, in the name that is above every name, do not withhold your compassion from us, oh God. Come quickly to help everyone listening and who is carrying a burden or so. I pray that you will strengthen the weak. I pray that you will comfort the discouraged. You will provide for those who are in need, and you will protect your people, oh Lord. You will protect this nation. You will protect every citizen within this nation, oh God. We even entrust our footballers into your hands. Let it be that your hand will be upon them, oh God, in the name that is above every name. Lead us to trust you in every circumstance, oh God, and may our lives reflect the confidence in your goodness, in the name that is above every name, even Jesus Christ, the Son of the living God. Bless your people, loved, oh God. Lord, love them. Lord, extend your hand of healing upon every heart and every soul that is bleeding, in the name that is above every name, in the name of Jesus. Usher us into our season, O God, of rest, and let it be that, Lord, your countenance will shine upon every heart, every soul, and every mind, in the name of the Lord Jesus Christ. We have come to have fellowship with you. And not quite time, Lord, we will engage. We pray that you open, O God, your hearts and your hand and your hearing, and hear our plea and our cry. Let someone receive an answer. In the name of the Lord Jesus.

morning to you, Davia Fee and Michelle Camp. Good morning, Uncle Pakwisi. Good morning to you, Elder Saki, long time. If you tune in, this is Class FM 91.3 and this is Zogza Prayer Line. In some few minutes, I'll be joined in the studio by Pastor David, and together sweet fragrance of your presence will lead you in a series of prayers. We'll be working and speaking and praying at the tangent that we've started. There are words that men have said against you. There are words that have been uttered against you. We've come to give you the glory. We've come, and we've been mandated to stand with you in agreement to pray to overturn those words. So don't go anywhere. Seek and stay. You can send your message via the WhatsApp line 0500-202. I'm working with this WhatsApp line this morning. 0500-202. So as we lead you in prayers, we also activate the phone lines for you to call for us to stand with you in agreement and pray with you. Perhaps maybe you want to get personal contact with me, and you can do that on 0533-476-449. 0533-476-449. But let's take this one from Minister Joe Meta before we come back. And he sings, "You are faithful."

says in Western, he says, how do you do this and how do you do that? How are you able to trust God even in the face of adversity and difficulty? There are times when people will say, it's like you don't have any feelings. Things are going wrong and you are still calm. I said, what can I do?

God. But if it did come from him, it does no matter how long it takes, it shall surely come to pass. All you need to do is keep holding on him, keep trusting him. I don't know, but I believe that somebody's word has dropped tonight. That thing you've been trusting God for so long, he's here to do it. Can you just say it with us?

Yes, he's faithful to his words. No matter the encounter, no matter the situations, learn to trust. Trust in him.

So your dependence on God's character will always let him and allow him to work on your behalf. It prepares him and compels him to always come to your aid. Learn to trust him. Learn to rely on him. Learn to depend on him in totality, not dependence on half. Because his strength is supreme. His power is supreme.

0: And him alone we trust, in him alone we depend, in him alone we rely. David is in the building. Also for good morning.
1: Good morning, good morning, good morning.
0: I trust that you are good.
1: Yes, sir.
0: And the Lord is faithful.
1: Amen.
0: All right.
1: How are you doing?
0: Grace. Grace has found us.
1: God bless you for your good job.
0: Thank you.
1: And the Lord continue to strengthen you.
0: Amen.
1: And we say good morning to all our listeners. God bless you all for joining the prayers. We want to continue from where we stopped last week.
0: That's right.
1: Speaking about dreams.
0: Sure.
1: And issues on dreams. So as we go through the message and we try to explain what we want to pray about, anyone who has some issues with dreams and you want to quickly push your message in the WhatsApp line is there, so that you can quickly push your dream message. And then we will pray for you. God bless every listener. And we say a very good morning to every one of you. In Jesus' name.
0: Amen.
1: So we pick our lesson from the book of Matthew chapter 13.
0: Matthew chapter 13.
1: Yes. From the verse 25.
0: Matthew 13, 25. Okay.
1: Yes, sir.
0: Okay, so the NIV.
1: Yes, sir.
0: But while everyone was sleeping, his enemy came.
1: His enemy came.
0: And so thirst.
1: And so thirst.
0: Among
1: the wheat.
0: The wheat.
1: Yes.
0: And went away.
1: And went away. Verse 26.
0: When the wheat sprouted and formed heads, then the weeds also appear.
1: Yes. 27.
0: Okay. So the owner's servant came to him and said, Sir, didn't you sow good seed in your field?
1: Yes.
0: Where then did the weeds come from?
1: Yes.
0: An enemy did this, he replied.
1: An enemy did this.
0: The servants asked him, do you want us to go and pull them down? No, he answered, because while you are pulling the weeds, you may uproot the wheat with them.
1: Okay. Hallelujah.
0: Amen.
1: So our emphasis here is while men slept, an enemy came. Now, this, as I said from the beginning, this scripture can be preached in many other ways.
0: Sure.
1: But we are trying to stay within the context of the normal sleep and what happens in the sleep of people. The things that people see, the encounters that they have, the strange visitations that come around them, the attacks that they go through. So just as the enemy came to sow the tares among the wheat, the negative things among the good things, you slept well, but by the time you wake up, something else is happening to you. Sometimes you may never know those dreams you are having are really evil seeds that the devil is planting in your lives. Sometimes it takes time before these evil seeds will start to manifest. There are people that are going through some incurable sicknesses now as a result of the numerous eating they have. Ate in their dreams. The food they have eaten in their dreams, the kind of things the devil kept feeding them
0: in their dreams,
1: that has resulted into different forms of plantations, deposits, and it has become sicknesses that cannot be cured by any form of medicine. That is what some people are going through now. There are some that it's not about food, but it's about sex. Some spirits come to have terrible sex with them. There are those that whenever they come out from sad dream, they have serious abdominal pains. Mm. Some they have serious itches on their body. Some they have this serious confusion with them, and they are either their fiancés or their husbands or their wives. It becomes so terrible. Some they go to office and everything goes bad because they had a sexual dream. Mm. An enemy came. What we are trying to educate our people is that in our sleep, things happen. Mm. Whilst we sleep, things happen. Mm. And also, if we see in the night itself is a special time for some activities.
0: Sure.
1: And the best hour the devil really comes around men is when they are asleep in the night. Mm. Some have some few visitations during the day, but the main visitation always come in the night. Mm. Because the night is always quiet. Mm-hmm. The night is always silent. Mm. The night is dark. Mm. The night is oftentimes when men go to bed and become very weak and powerless. Mm. So whilst men slept, in that state of powerlessness, in that state of unconsciousness, in that state of you are just off from your human radar. You are almost to your between the sleep and then death is just a line, a little slim line.
0: Just a thin line.
1: Just a thin line. Mm. So in that state, many things happen. Mm. There may be somebody listening to us that you just woke up from a terrible dream. Mm. There may be somebody listening to us that it has been some kind of occurrences that comes every time. Mm-hmm. You don't like it, but you can't stop it. Mm. There is somebody listening to us that you may be going through this strange demonic visitations that you don't know who to talk to. Mm. We are here to talk to you. We are here to pray with you. We are here to tell you that these things can stop. We are here to tell you that some of these things are not normal. And when you bring them into that, into some people, when they wake up from dreams, then they will go on the Google and they will start to look for the meaning of the dream.
0: Yeah.
1: You see, on the Google, the dreams you see, the meanings there are what some people have written down. Mm. And you see, the egg you see in your dream today may not be the same meaning.
0: No.
1: For the next egg you see.
0: Sure.
1: Because the dreams are symbolic.
0: That's right.
1: Dreams are spiritual. Mm. Dreams have their own meanings. Mm. Yes. You know, the King Pharaoh had a dream.
0: Yeah.
1: He saw the slim cows that were eating up the fat cows.
0: That's right.
1: 7-7. Mm. Right. The other time he saw another set again. Mm-hmm. Which one again? Was it the weeds? The weeds, yeah. Yes. So you see that, but they all give the same meaning, but different symbols.
0: That's right.
1: The things that came were different, but they were all having the same meaning. So you cannot just go to the Google what somebody has written down some time ago and be using it if God is actually saying something different.
0: That's right.
1: Dreams are highly symbolic. Mm. And that is why you can't just joke with dreams. And God himself, the mystery is this. God himself is the God of dreams.
0: That's right.
1: He's the God of dreams. So a time came when he told the Israelites that if there is a prophet around among you, I will speak to them in their dreams. So God comes to our dreams. The devil too comes to our dreams. Because these are all spiritual entities.
0: Yeah.
1: And one of the things that empowers...
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2: Learn more at emory.edu.
1: Negative dreams or empower spiritual dreams. Let me say, spiritual visitation in our dreams is covenant. Mm. Either you have entered into the covenant or your parents did it on your behalf.
0: That's right.
1: Or it is an ancestral covenant. Mm. And that's when the spirits are able to assess your dreams. Mm. So the education you are trying to bring to people is this. Don't joke with your dreams.
0: That's right.
1: And if you are listening to us and you don't dream at all and you think that is good, no, it is very bad. Because anything can happen to you at any time. Because you see, what God uses as a weapon or as an instrument or as a mode of communication, you cannot joke with it. Yeah, because God doesn't joke with dreams. Yeah. You remember, it was through dreams the baby Jesus was delivered.
0: That's right.
1: It was through dream.
0: Mm.
1: He said, take him out of here.
0: Yeah.
1: It was same dream that he has to ask Joseph to send the child back.
0: Yeah.
1: The same dream.
0: Mm.
1: So God is a God of dreams.
0: That's right.
1: And that is what I want somebody to know, that we are just trying to educate you. We are using this particular time to educate you on dreams and for you to take your dream seriously. If it's getting bad, it's still a message. Yes, no matter what you see, it's still a message. Tell me your dream and I will tell you what you are going through. It's still a message. Yes. You may not be going through what your dream is saying now. It may be something that is about to happen. It may be good, it may be bad. Yeah, but the thing is this, the chunk and the many people listening to us are having a lot of dream battles. There are people that will come to me, and in the counseling room, the Lord will tell me that I gave them the message right in their dreams years ago. And I'll ask the person, what were the dreams you were having? And by the time the person tell all the dreams to me, I will now see the problems right inside the dreams.
0: Job chapter 33.
1: Yes.
0: And the verse number 14.
1: Yes.
0: For God does speak.
1: Yes. For God speaks
0: now
1: once.
0: One way.
1: Yes.
0: Now another.
1: Yes.
0: Though no one perceives it.
1: Yes.
0: In a dream.
1: In a vision of the night. Yes.
0: When deep sleep falls on people.
1: Yes.
0: As they slumber in their beds.
1: Mm-hmm.
0: He may speak to their ears.
1: That's it.
0: And terrify them with warnings.
1: Yes.
0: To turn them from wrongdoing and to keep them from pride.
1: That's it.
0: And to preserve them from the pit.
1: In their dream.
0: Their lives from perishing.
1: From perishing.
0: By the sword.
1: That's it. So you see, it's the power of dreams here. So the Lord himself uses our dreams, comes to us in our dreams to warn us.
0: That's right.
1: Comes to us in our dreams to tell us things ahead of us. That there is a pit you are about to enter. The dream you are seeing that you are either dead or there's funeral going on around you. God is telling you something is about to happen.
0: That's right.
1: The grave is about to swallow you. So no matter the dream, there is a message attached to it. So the Bible says that God speaks once. But sometimes because we are so busy, we don't hear him. So in our dreams, that's what the Bible calls it, in the vision of the night, he now comes in. At that time when man has all your pride and whatever has gone down, because that is when he can speak to you. I don't know who we are speaking to, but there is somebody I know we are speaking to, and the person is listening to us, and we want to tell you this: whatever the devil is doing to you in your dreams, as we journey through prayers, the Lord will deliver you. But if you have any dream, you have any serious dream, you want to communicate with us right now so that we can speak to you about the dream. Maybe you want to know the meaning of the dream. Yes, we can talk to you about your dream. So you can send us your WhatsApp message on
0: 0500,000 2002.
1: You can share your dreams with us there.
0: Sure.
1: And you want the meaning, we'll talk to you about it. But if that is what you are going through, we'll pray with you. Hallelujah. So you see, God speaks to us in our dreams.
0: Let me read the New Century Version. It says, God does speak sometimes one way and sometimes another, even though people may not understand it.
1: That's it.
0: So there are times people dream and they don't understand
1: it. But God is actually speaking.
0: But God is speaking.
1: Yes.
0: And then verse 15 says, he speaks in the dream or in a vision of the night.
1: In a vision of the
0: night. When people are in a deep sleep, lie on their beds. So it is when you are lying on your bed that God speaks to you.
1: Yes.
0: So God has various ways

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Come on.

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1: This is Class 91.3.

0: and the other. This game today is history for you. And come Sunday, it's another big one there for you. What should the fans be looking forward to?
1: What I need from them is they should come in numbers to support the team and the boys as well. We are going to deliver. They shouldn't worry at all.
0: You think Kotoko will be an easy one for you guys?
1: We did the 3 points. We don't have a problem with Kotoko, but we have a problem with the 3 points.
0: So the 3 points is going to be half the folks come Sunday.
1: Yeah, we are looking for that 3 points.
0: All the best with that. Congratulations.
1: Thank you very much.
0: The man of the match.
2: 18 years since that trembling teenager of touch and tease first tiptoed onto this storied stage, wreathed in red. Restored to this great gallery of the game, a walking work of art. Vintage, beyond valuation, beyond forgery or imitation. Now in his immaculate maturity, CR7 reunited. Stop. Scuff that clearance. Here's Pogba. Greenwood. Greenwood had a pop. Greenwood felt it. And guess who's there?

0: after the other. This game today is history for you. And come Sunday, it's another big one there for you. What should the fans be looking forward to?
1: What I need from them is they should come in numbers to support the team and the boys as well. We are going to deliver. They shouldn't worry at all.
0: You think Kotoko will be an easy one for you guys?
1: We need the 3 points. We don't have problem with Kotoko, but we have problem with the 3 points.
0: So the 3 points is going to be half the folks come Sunday.
1: Yeah, we are looking for that 3 points.
0: All the best with that. Congratulations.
1: Thank you very much.
0: The man of the match.
2: 18 years since that trembling teenager of touch and tease first tiptoed onto this storied stage, wreathed in red. Restored to this great gallery of the game, a walking work of art. Vintage, beyond valuation, beyond forgery or imitation. Now in his immaculate maturity, CR7 reunited. Stop. Scuff that clearance. Here's Pogba. Greenwood. Greenwood had a pop. Greenwood's built it. And guess who's there?

0: Well, it's 23 minutes past 10 and we're going to get into all the action from the water sports this weekend. We're going to be very big on issues concerning the World Cup. Another African team making it to the next stage of the competition. Well done, Cabo Verde. What a result it was for them. They haven't won a game, but they still found a way to qualify. They've drawn all the three games they've played so far. A massive, massive well done to them. This morning, we're going to be focusing on the World Cup all through to 12 o'clock. And just like we did last week, we'll focus on Team Ghana. We'll look at the teams on the continent. And, of course, we'll look at the competition in general. I'd love to hear from you on the issues that we're going to be discussing as far as the show is concerned. The WhatsApp number remains the same, 0500-202-02, 0500-202. Alternatively, you can reach me on our social media handles as well and share your thoughts with us on the issues that we're discussing as far as this morning's game plan is concerned.
1: Beyond valuation, beyond forgery or imitation.
0: Is it going to be enough to see them going through? Well, we'll see whether that will be just about enough for them. It's been very, very tight in there. The United States are only losing their first game of the competition so far. That game finished 3-2 to Turkey, conceding a last minute goal there. Paraguay also drawing a 0-0 with Australia. Norway losing 1-4 to France, with Senegal hitting 5. Pass Iraq. Let's look at the games that have been played at dawn this morning. Uruguay losing out to Spain by a lone goal, and what that means is that Uruguay, with only 2 points, are out. Cabo Verde drawing a 0-0 with Saudi Arabia. Saudi Arabia had only 2 points as well, and Cabo Verde had 3 points, and that's why they are qualifying in second position in that group. New Zealand lost by 1-5 to Belgium, and Belgium have done just about enough to qualify, with the Egyptians also drawing 1-0 with Iran and possibly doing just about enough to qualify as well. Let me let you know how these results have shaped the various league tables at the World Cup so far. So this is how things are looking like at the moment in Group A. Mexico won all the three matches that they played. They had 9 points. South Korea had 3. The South Africans have 4. And the South Africans virtually qualifying to the next stage of the competition by defeating South Korea by a lone goal in the final round of games. Czechia finished with only 1 point, so they are going home. South Korea would have to wait and see whether the 3 points that they have garnered will be enough to see them stay in the competition. In Group B, Switzerland picked up 7 points from a possible 9, including a result against one of the hosts in Canada. Canada have 4 points. Bosnia and Herzegovina also have 4, but there's goal difference that is separating Canada and Bosnia as the governor. So Switzerland and Canada advance. Bosnia would have to wait and see whether the 4 points that they've had and in third position will be enough to see them through. In Group C, it is Brazil and Morocco who all have 7 points. It's only goal difference that is separating the two at those points. Scotland finished in third position with only 3 points, having won on match day one against Haiti. They would also have to wait and see whether the 3 points they have garnered will be good enough to see them qualifying to the next stage of the competition. In Group D, is the United States who have 6 points, Australia have 4, Paraguay have 4, with Turkey on 3. The United States qualifying as league leaders, Australia in second position at this time. So the USA and Australia are qualifying to the next stage. Paraguay at this point have 4, with Turkey on 3. Turkey clearly going home. That win was just not enough, but Paraguay will have to wait and see whether the 4 points that they've garnered in third position will be enough by the next 24 hours. In Group E, it is Germany on 6, Ivory Coast on 6, with Ecuador on 4. Curaçao had a single point from their game against Ecuador. Germany leading only by goal difference, same points as Ivory Coast though, but goal difference separating the two because they scored 7 against Curaçao on match day 1. So the Ivory Coast qualifying from there

thus points. Let's look at Group H. Spain leading the log there with 7 points, having won two of the three matches they played so far. Cabo Verde picking up a point against them on match day one, remember? And that point has turned out so well for the Cabo Verdeans. They have only 3 points, but they still ended up finishing second in the group, and by virtue of that, have qualified to the next stage of the competition. Uruguay lie third, with Saudi Arabia on fourth, all on 2 points. Would that be enough to see Uruguay qualify? Again, they have to wait and see. In Group I, it's France who made it maximum points, becoming just the second team to win all the three matches they played in the group stages so far, Mexico being the first to do so. Norway have 6 points, having won their first two against Senegal and Iraq. Senegal have only 3 points, having defeated Iraq by 5 goals. Now they have to wait and see whether the 3 points will be enough. And then later today, final round of games will be cleared. Argentina have 6 points, Austria have 3, Algeria have 3, with Jordan on no points. What that means at this point is that, and depending on what happens in the game between Austria and Algeria, Argentina at this point look clearly a favorite to win that group. Depending on what happens, one of them will finish second, one of them will finish third. And then in Group K, it is Colombia on 6, Portugal on 4. DR Congo have a single point, with Uzbekistan on no points. Good thing for DR Congo is that our final game is against Uzbekistan, and if they put in a result, they could finish in a very good position. And then Group L is of interest to all of us. England have 4, Ghana have 4, Croatia have 3, with Panama on no points. Ghana will be playing Croatia today. If we pick a point, we don't really care what happens in the other game between England and Panama. If we lose, then we'll start doing the maths as to whether we'll see. But at this point, from what I read, there's a very strong chance that we'll qualify, especially with the results of the games that were played earlier this morning. So we're in a very, very good position. The only difference is where we would end up, whether we'll finish first or second or third, as far as this is concerned. So later this evening, that will be confirmed, because if you look at out of the teams that are in third position, who need at least 4 points, there's not too many teams who have 4 points at this point. So we'll wait and see. We don't want to get into the mass mood, so we'll wait and see whether that will be enough to see who qualifies in what position. So these are the groups as they stand now, but let me just quickly run through the fixtures. The games that are coming up, the final round of games that are coming up, of course, Croatia will be playing Ghana at 9 p.m. in deciding who finishes where. Panama will also be playing England at the same time. Colombia will be playing against Portugal at 11:30, with DR Congo also playing against Uzbekistan at 11:30. DR Congo need a result in that game to help with their chances of qualification. Algeria, maybe, just maybe a point will do, but if they can get a result against Austria, why not? Jordan have lost all the 2 matches they played, and I'm not certain they are going to be playing against Argentina at this point. So it's beginning to shape up pretty well as far as who is playing who is concerned. And already some of the fixtures for the round of 16 are out on the back of the performances of these teams in the group stages. South Africa will be playing against Canada on the 28th of June. Today is 27th. So South Africa will be playing against Canada tomorrow. Yeah, as quickly as that, the round of 32 stage will be starting. And then on the 29th, Brazil will be playing against Japan. That game will be on at 5 p.m. with Germany playing against Paraguay. That game will be on at, that game should be on at 8:30 that same day. And then on the 30th, oh, what a punishment this is. Holland will be playing Morocco at 1 a.m. And interestingly, on that same day, Ivory Coast will be playing against Norway at 5 p.m. So a difference of about 16 hours. We'll see two African teams in action. Hopefully, some will progress. And then on that same day, France will be playing against Sweden. Mexico will be playing against... that's a crazy one. They'll be playing the third in either Group C, Group E, Group F, Group H, or Group I. So the draw will be done. So Mexico will be playing Ecuador. Okay, so at this point. And then Belgium at this point would also be playing a team who will finish either third in Group A, E, H, or I. USA will be playing against Bosnia. That is sorted out. Spain will be playing the second in Group G, which will be sorted out by today. And then Australia will be playing against

0: Egypt, that is confirmed. Argentina will be playing against Cabo Verde. Charlie, that is confirmed. Charlie. And the other ones will sort themselves out. So we wait to see where Ghana will finish. Who are we likely to play?
1: Is that Portugal or Colombia?
0: Charlie, we'll see. We'll see what happens. I mean, let's deal with the Croatia game first. Uh-huh. Then when we're done, at that time we'll know where we are. Then once we know where we are, we will know where we would find ourselves as far as this is concerned.

0: and the other. This game today is history for you.
1: History.
0: And come Sunday, it's another big one there for you. What should the fans be looking forward to?
1: What I need from them is they should come in numbers to support.
2: Well, my brother Enoch Sapo has joined me in the studio, and we're going to be getting into the issues right away, discussing all the big stories in there. 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But I'd love to hear from you.

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0: Well, you're still live here on Class 91.3, and we'll get into the issues right away. My brother Enoch Sapon is here with me as we navigate our way through what we've been seeing of the competition so far. And then, of course, we'll look at how the African teams are faring before we get into that of Team Ghana and how we're likely to approach the game against Croatia. On the back of the results that are coming, it looks like we have done just about enough to finish at least in second or in third, or possibly even win the group. If England fail to win against Panama and we get a result against Croatia, who could be finishing top of the group there? So it's really up to us and how Carlos Queiroz will choose to approach, you know, those two final games that we have to play at the World Cup. You know, good morning.
1: Good morning. Kwame
0: let's get into the issue straight away and start with, you know, the general state of the competition so far. I mean, it's been, the World Cup started on the 11th, so it's been plus or minus another 16 days so far. In those 16 days, we've seen some very cracking games.
1: Extremely cracking. And, you know, Kwame, interestingly, in your presentation, you can clearly tell you spent about 15 minutes going through the fixtures. It tells you how omnibus the games have been so far. So far, so good. And it's been quite exciting. It's been competitive as well. I mean, looking at the game so far, you realize that Spain obviously took command of their group per their last game by beating Uruguay, even though it was very physical, even though it got to a point where people lost control of themselves and all that. But eventually, Spain went through. And as well, and Uruguay, the perennial and traditional quarterfinalists and all that, failed to qualify. And I know many Ghanaians out there will be happy, knowing very well what Luis Diaz did to us somewhere in 2010 in South Africa. Another game that caught my attention was Germany and La Côte d'Ivoire. I mean, that was an exciting game as well. Well, cracked. The two sides matched each other. But eventually, I think the Germans were much more superior in terms of their technicalities and won the game. But that game will never be forgotten because of the miss of Simon Adingra. Had he scored that late chance that was created by Nicolas Pepe, I think they would have put the game to bed and possibly they would have topped their group. I think another match that actually also caught my attention was Cabo Verde and Uruguay. Indeed, for me, I think it was a match of the entire second round and third
2: round. Last night, 1.3 FM.
1: These were both teams who knew getting a result was going to be crucial to their qualification. And both teams went toe to toe. They virtually left everything on the pitch. In fact, when you watch the game, there was no way you could even blink. The Cabo Verdeans had their spells in the game. Uruguay also had their spells in the game. And eventually, they had to share the spells by drawing 2-2. Another game that also, actually, I thought was going to be competitive, but eventually it wasn't, was the Dutch and Sweden as well. I mean, gradually, you can clearly tell Holland are finding their feet. In the first game, I think Memphis Depay didn't lead the line very well, so he was benched for Brian Brobbey of Sunderland, and he's been a revelation for the Dutch. He's made their team more balanced. He's that striker who plays with his back facing the goal area. He has the power, he has the pace to unsettle defenders. And I think ever since he led the line, he scored 3 goals. And the walloping of Sweden came as a surprise to me, knowing very well that the Swedes also have a potent attack in Alexander Isak and Gyökeres as well. So that one was one game that actually surprised me based on the scoreline. Our very own Ghana against England surprised many pundits across the globe as well. I mean, Ghana, we did very well by utilizing the coach, the experience of the coach we had. I mean, he did a tactical masterclass by ensuring that we packed double-decker buses and made sure the English could not penetrate the entire game. And we got the results that we actually needed to possibly sail through in the competition as well. So one result that also disappointed me was DR Congo and Colombia as well. I mean, we all thought, coming from the backdrop of, holding the Portuguese, we could have gotten a result against Colombia. Unfortunately, they lost to Colombia and they'll be playing their last match today. So I think generally, the usual suspects, Portugal also actually bounced back with Cristiano Ronaldo scoring a brace, claiming he's back. I don't know what else Ronaldo needs to prove again. I don't know why he was screaming at the camera that he's back. He's not going anywhere. He's still there. Yeah. So, that was a good one as well. And then, who else? I think US surprisingly lost to Turkey because they arrested their players. They had already qualified. And France, obviously. France came to the party as well. France are clearly distinguishing themselves as tournament favorites. Unlike many of the national teams in there where they have players, one player that is their line of goal scoring, I think the French have several match winners, and that puts them instead ahead of the many teams. You have the Mbappes, you have the Dembélés, you have Olise, and either Doué or Bakola coming in. No matter how bad or good they play, they can turn the game on its head within a blink. And that's what they actually did against Norway by thrashing them 4-1 with Dembélé, who had generally a quiet tournament, scoring a hat-trick. And I think Dembélé and Mbappé are now on four goals. And per the historical records, should both score 6 goals, then that will be the first time in history that players from both national teams have scored 6 goals in a World Cup tournament. So that's a record we should be looking out for. And Brazil, I think Carlo Ancelotti is gradually finding that balance that the Brazilians need in progressing very well in their run of games. I think they perform very well. Now he's playing Vinicius Junior as he did for Real Madrid. He plays in him more like an inverted 11 left flank. So he moves deep into the opponent's 18 area rather than going along the byline, far to the wings or the byline, and I think he's yielding results as well. I think he's also scored 4 goals as well, and now he's making them press resistance. He doesn't allow opponents to, have all the time on the ball. I think Japan are also steadily doing well as well, and I believe against Brazil is going to be interesting. I think they also thrashed, Tunisia, 4-0 as well, to book their place to the next round of competition. So, in all, the big boys are coming to the party. The so-called soccer minnows are also upping their game. And the round of 32 promises to be very exciting and very unpredictable as well. Because in this era, there's little to choose between a soccer powerhouse and a soccer minnow. So generally, that's my perspective on the game so far.
0: Well, it's been some cracking games at this year's World Cup, and generally a lot's been happening. But now we want to extend the conversations a bit further and focus on the African teams before we take a look at Ghana. So let's have a look at the groups where the African teams have found themselves from match day one, and look at how they have performed, so far. So let's start with Group A. Group A had South Africa in there. They finished second in their group. When they lost on match day one against, Mexico, and also drew on match day two against Czech, not too many people gave them a dog's chance to get something out of that Korea game. People were thinking at best maybe they'll get a draw, because the Koreans had also shown the world that they were a very good side.
1: You see, Kwame, I think for South Africa, I think I don't know whether they were caught up in the tournament, World Cup tournament fights, because their coach Hugo Bruce basically they didn't allow them to express themselves that we have known the Bafana boys always do in recent times. So you realize that they sat deep against Mexico. They were not liberated, and they kept on hanging in, and that performance was actually poor. But in the subsequent games, you realize against Czechia, right? Mm. They drew against Czechia, which was much more improved performance compared to Mexico.

0: Koulibaly, who had performed atrociously against France, kept his place in the team against Norway. And guess what? He became the Achilles heel. The two goals that he considered came from Koulibaly. And last week, I did say here that this is a tournament for the young lads. If you keep faith with your so-called experienced players, especially your captains, your underperforming captains, this tournament will expose them. And it exposed Koulibaly. It only took the last game for him to get benched. And guess what? It may be Saudi Arabia or somewhere.
1: Iraq.
0: It may be Iraq. But guess what?
2: They kept their first place
0: in that game. And Koulibaly sat on the bench. I did say last week that Nigeria, Riyad Mahrez, their captain, is on the bench. And it's yielding results. So I don't understand why some coaches, even the full glare of everyone, will still want to keep faith with their underperforming captains. And one thing that even baffles me when it comes to the Senegalese selection is Ndiaye of Everton. Arguably, their in-form attacker.
1: He played yesterday and scored.
0: And scored. And he was still on the bench. Mm. Why? Because Sadio Mane, who's had a quiet tournament, he's still placing. He came and changed the game. And you have these young, talented players who are there, but the coach wouldn't use them, relying on experience. The experience is not giving you results yet. You are keeping them. Unless havoc happens, you won't force a change.
1: The worst part were the calls for the manager to drop Nicolas Jackson. Because, I mean, whether it's at the club level or whether it's at the national team level, he doesn't offer much in terms of goals. And in the last two matches when that has been tweaked, it appears to have worked for the Senegalese. Even against Norway, when he moved Ismaël Assar from the right-hand side of the attack and played him through the middle as, if you like, the anchor man, and dropped Nicolas Jackson to the bench, Assar scored two goals. Yesterday, he repeated same. Although he started Jackson on Marcy too, but he pulled him to the bench. Yesterday, he repeated the same, played Sa through the middle, started Ibrahim Mbaye on the right, played Sadio Mane on the left, introduced Illiman Ndiaye, and they scored five.
0: You see, when it comes to Nicolas Jackson, we all know his deficiencies. Pace without football sense. Mm. Pace without being clinical. It's just like our own Kamadin. They will run the entire country. But the final product, the end product, has always been their challenge. Mm. So clearly, so benching Nicolas Jackson may have worked. But I also think that keeping Sadio Mane also limits the team, especially when it comes to transition.
1: Would the manager have the guts to do so?
0: But that's a challenge. And if you don't have the guts, you'll be exposed, because he's damn lucky. He has Egypt to tank. He's very lucky that they have qualified. Because with his talented players, I believe strongly he will have been sacked. Because it gets to a point where it goes beyond coaching. It's about your boldness in making tough decisions. That will get you the results, and not the coaching and all the tactics and everything. So if you have the balls,
1: if
0: you have the balls, you can get the results. He only had the balls when his back was against the wall, after Nui had beaten them, to bench Koulibaly. Now it's obvious that Ndiaye, the young man on the right, the left-handed young man on the right, and Ndiaye should be starters, including Sa. Imagine playing these three spinsters in your attack. No defender will even attempt to come and join the midfield, because you know very well that once they come and the ball is lobbed behind them, they are done and dusted. So clearly, they have themselves to blame, but they have a lifeline. Only and only if Pap Thiaw will make the right decisions, because that is the only way they can go further in this tournament. Other than that,
1: can he make those decisions?
0: He can, but he's already made one decision with regards to Koulibaly, but with Sadio Mane, I doubt.
1: Okay, so let's go to Group J then. Algeria standing a chance, although their goal difference is not healthy at this point, but they just about a point should do
0: exactly
1: for them to qualify for the next stage of the competition. What would you make of their performances so far? They got a result against Jordan and lost by 3 to Argentina.
0: Losing 3 to Argentina was expected, because Argentina are defending champions. They have tournament experience and all that, so we didn't expect much from Argentina. But with regards to Jordan, at least we knew that if they were able to up their game, they will win. And unsurprisingly, they won. And I'm repeating it again.

0: in their coach, he had the boldness to drop their most influential player for Hach Musa, the young, talented left footer. And it seems to be working. Had it not been that, and he had played Riyad Mahrez, I'm telling you, they would have actually lost to Jordan as well. So for me, I think winning against Jordan gave them a lifeline and a breather to play Austria. And I will not put past them in getting a result against Austria. They can result in dark arts and get that result. So hopefully, Algeria can also join the qualification party.
1: Okay. DR Congo is also of interest here in Group K. They are playing against Uzbekistan today. Stand a chance of finishing probably third, because it looks like Colombia and Portugal are running away with it at this point. Can they get a result against Uzbekistan to qualify?
0: I believe they can.
1: With 4 points?
0: I believe they can. I believe they only have to hold their nerves and not panic. Get into the right frame of mind and they'll get the results. And for me, apart from Cabo Verde, the African country that has impressed me the most is DR Congo. Especially taking into cognizance the group they came from, Portugal, Colombia. They are really tough customers. And this is a Congo group. This generation of Congo players have not been to the World Cup before, as compared to Ghana, compared to Cote d'Ivoire. I mean, those countries have tournament experience when it comes to the World Cup. So clearly, for them to have come on this stage, held Portugal to a post-13 goalless draw, or a 1-1 draw as well, and then lose narrow to Colombia. You know, goal difference also counts. So at least for them to have considered only 2 goals for now, it's a plus. And I believe, knowing very well that they will need a victory to qualify, and knowing also that the rest of their African brothers are doing very well with their qualification, they will also want to join the party. Again, this may be a perfect opportunity for them. This is a one-life opportunity for them, and I know they will grasp it. Because Uzbekistan are going home as well.
1: Yes.
0: They have nothing to play for. So Congo...
1: Pride.
0: Sometimes it can be dangerous. They have pride to play for. There's nothing at stake.
1: Yeah, they have nothing to lose.
0: Easily express themselves on the pitch. And it can be very productive when you're playing against a team. So, but all things being equal, I believe Congo will definitely sail through.
1: Congo should sail through. Well, let's see whether they will be in a position to sail through. We'll skip Ghana for now because we don't know who we've been paired with, and we're going to be spending a bit more time on Ghana. So let's quickly go back and have a look at those African teams that have progressed to the next stage of the competition and who they have been drawn with. And let's assess their chances, because by the time we will meet next week, we will know whether they will still be in the competition or not. So let's assess the chances of those who have made it to the next stage, and then we'll spend the rest of the time discussing Ghana. Yeah. As we play Croatia and all of that. So let's look at the fixtures at this point. Those who have made it to the next stage, that's the round of 32. This time around, we don't have a round of 16 first, because up to 3 teams stand a chance of qualifying or progressing to the next stage of the competition. South Africa, we're playing against Canada.
0: Of all the African teams, the team that have the best chance of progressing to the 16 stage is South Africa. I did say initially
1: that it's not very often that a team gets to play two of the three host nations so early in a tournament
0: I'm telling
1: they
0: you.
1: They played against Mexico, they lost on match day one, and when they thought they had enough of the hosts, then Canada shows up.
0: But luckily for them, the hosts will not be playing their country, the hosts will be playing US. By the virtue of the fact that they play second in their group. So the hosts are also going to a neutral ground, just like South Africa. So that is the advantage they have. And in quote, compared to the rest of the pairing, when it comes to African countries, they have relatively an easier fixture. So it's incumbent on them to take advantage of this particular opportunity and ensure that they beat Canada, because if they don't, the rest of the African continent are waiting to troll them, but clearly they will not be spared. But I think they are growing in confidence, and that is what tournament football does. The more you win, the more you gain experience. The more you gain experience, the more you are defiant with regards to anything that comes your way. So for me, I think I foresee this game easily going to an extra time. Maybe a scoring draw going to an extra time as well. But eventually, I think South Africa may have enough in the tank. Maybe a 2-1.
1: A 2-1 result for South Africa to probably do the trick. And then the other African interest there, Netherlands playing against Morocco.
0: You see, that's actually...
1: If the Netherlands had topped their group, they would have played Japan instead.
0: Yes. Again...
1: If Morocco had topped the group, they would have played Japan. But by virtue of the fact that Brazil topped the group that Morocco found themselves, Brazil get to play against Japan.
0: Oh, yeah. Yeah, same. But you see, that is arguably one of the ties of the round of 32.
1: Quite a number of the Moroccan players have ties to Holland as well.
0: I was even coming to that. So I heard one podcast guy describing them as the diaspora derby. Because what's the name of the Man U guy who the
1: Moroccan Mazrari?
0: Mazrari was born there.
1: Saibari has been living in. He was born in Spain, but he's been living in Holland since. As well. Yeah, and, he plays for PSV.
0: And this gentleman who played this bald guy.
1: The brothers Amrabat.
0: Amrabat was born in Holland as well, and I think just yesterday or something, the son of Robin Van Persie.
1: Shaquille
0: has declared that he's going to play for Morocco as well.
1: Of course, his mom is from Morocco
0: as well. He's decided to play for Morocco as well. So this spices up the tie. But going into the game itself, I did say initially again that the Moroccans, in terms of quality football, I think they are up there with almost every team in this competition. They can go toe to toe with every team. However, their biggest challenge is how lethal they are in front of goal.
1: They can't finish.
0: They just can't finish. They will need about 10 chances to win a game. And knockout games can be very cruel. Because most teams will not open up as much as possible. They want to sit deep and make sure. Some even prepare for penalties right from the word go. So clearly, against that side who seem to have found their rhythm and their composure and their balance, clearly the Dutch are much more, and the difference between the Dutch and the Moroccans will be how clinical in the teams will be. And I believe the Dutch have an upper hand with regards to how clinical they are, because they will get three chances and they will bury at least two.
1: That's the difference.
0: That will be the difference between the two. If and only if the Moroccans find their scoring boots and take their chances, because the chances will definitely come, then they will possibly go through. However, if they go on that tangent that has been going through the group stages, I'm afraid they are going to exit the group.
1: Okay, let's see. Ivory Coast, Norway. The Norwegians rested Haaland for that final game. He wasn't even on the bench. I didn't even see him on the bench.
0: So that is, I don't want Norway to do a double over our African countries. They surprisingly and completely beat Senegal and Cote d'Ivoire. But in Cote d'Ivoire, I believe strongly that they have the capacity to beat Norway. Because unlike Senegal, they are much more composed in defense. Unlike Senegal, they are also lethal in front of goal as well. But it all depends on how Faye will find that balance in midfield. Because it's very critical, because the Norwegians are also physical and they are much more deadly when it comes to set pieces. So that's why I'm clamoring for this gentleman to play in the midfield. Fofana, Unai, and maybe Sangare. That three midfield will help them, because the Norwegians will definitely, they may not be in the game, but once they get a set piece, trust the allies of this world to take their chances.
1: But they are big and tall.
0: They are big and tall. So they will thrive on the set pieces. So it will be incumbent on the Ivorians to ensure that when they get their chances again, they dare not waste it. Because the Norwegians will not play flamboyant football.
1: No.
0: They will not.
1: They just take their chances. They did against Senegal.
0: Exactly. They'll just hang around, be in the game. Once the chance comes, panyang, the game is over. So clearly, but I still save the Ivorians to sail through. But they need to be clinical, just like the Moroccans.
1: Okay, so the Ivorians being tipped to sail through there. Cabo Verde have made it through as well. Yeah, let me see. So there are two more other African teams. At least at this point, it's five now. Australia will be playing against Egypt. This should be an opportunity for the Egyptians.
0: I tell you.
1: The Australians are not special. I've seen their games. They are not special.
0: They are not special. But watching Egypt against Iran again, I think Egypt seems to struggle against pacey teams. And that's what the Australians have. They can speed up the game. They are physical. And they have also height advantage as well. So on paper, it may come across as a relatively easy game for Egypt. But I see them struggling. I really see them struggling. And surprisingly, I actually tip Australia to start a favorite. Even though we know the Egyptians have the quality to beat them. But looking at what transpired this, in the early hours of this dawn with regards to Iran and Egypt, I saw that deficiency, that weakness in their team. Should they be able to surmount it, then that's fine. But either than that,
2: this
0: game can go to a penalty.
1: This game possibly would go to a penalty there. And then there's another team of African interest. Could this be the end of the road for Cabo Verde playing against Argentina?
0: Oh, very likely. Very likely. Very likely. However,
1: could this be the end of the road? I mean,
0: no, it's more like 90-10.
1: Mm-hmm.
0: 90-10. But however, they have shown.
1: If your coach is Babusta, how would you approach this one? I mean, you look at the other side, but and
0: how you approach this game was simple. You know,
1: pack the bus.
0: Apart from packing the bus, they know how to. They're socially packing the bus,
1: mm-hmm.
0: but you know the threat that Argentina poses when it comes to one player,
1: mm-hmm.
0: the good Messi. So what?
1: You can't put four players on Messi. It would leave spaces for the others.
0: Exactly, but they've shown clearly that he is their goal scoring prowess. Now they scored
1: five
0: and he scored
1: mm.
0: so at least one if you put a player, if you neutralize him, the likelihood that you can keep yourself in a game for that long is very very very very possible. So that is a strategy you must go with. And once they get the Argentine defense, you know, Romero is no longer there, so Otamendi will be playing, and Otamendi doesn't have the legs as they used to. So once they break, they should be able to target Otamendi's pace. And I trust the Cape Verdeans when it comes to their pace and energy.
1: Mm.
0: My only worry is that I hope they will not be intimidated by Argentina. That's my only worry for them. But obviously, they won't start as favorites. And they must not concede within the first 20 minutes or the game will be over.
1: Mm.
0: As long as they don't concede within the first 20 minutes, 30 minutes, they have a chance. Because that is why the Argentines will be frustrated. Then the Argentines can be very physical as well. You attract yellow cards, and all the longer the game drags and all that, and you see opportunities opening up, and you can use their pace to hit them. But be as it may, we may kiss Cape Verde goodbye. But it will not be that trouncing like 3-0, 4-0, possibly a 2-0 or maybe a 2-1.
1: Possibly a 2-0 or 2-1. Remember that there are still games to be played involving African teams today. So at this point, we are not certain whether where the other African team that are playing today and tomorrow will be. So that's why you notice that we skipped some of them because DR Congo are playing today, Algeria are playing, and Ghana are playing as well. Already we are 5 out of the 10 qualifying. At this point, it appears that it's only Tunisia that are completely out. We could have as many as 8 African teams qualify.
0: Or even 9.
1: Who is the 9th one hanging in there? Have I missed one of them? Who's the 9th one hanging in there?
0: Senegal has qualified. Senegal, South Africa.
1: Okay, so at this point, I'm on the FIFA site. At this point, Senegal do not appear to
0: have
1: made it yet. It looks like some math still has to be done because they have a goal difference of plus 2 at this point. So they do not appear to.
0: No, the only reason why possibly they have not included them is that our group, is not completed yet.
1: Mm-hmm.
0: They don't have their pairing yet. That's why probably they've held on.
1: Okay.
0: The rest of the teams they have.
1: On the FIFA side, you would have seen Senegal being paired against somebody,
0: okay,
1: not as in the country, but you would see the alphabet showing. So for example, Spain are going to be playing the second of Group J.
0: Mm-hmm.
1: We don't know who will be finishing second in Group J, but at least Spain is there.
0: Okay.
1: If you look at there's another quarterfinal round of 32 game that would also be played on the second, the same day Spain is going to be playing. The second of K will be playing against the second of L.
0: Mm-hmm.
1: That is where we are.
0: Okay.
1: And then you have on the 4th of July, for example, the first of K will be playing against the third of either D, Eidol, depending on how the parents go. So let's even assume that Senegal would go through. Would have to do the maths to determine who they will be playing at this point. Let me see the group that has Senegal again. Let me see their group, and then it would give us an idea where they could possibly be. So they're the same group with France and Norway. So that should be Group I. So that's Group I. So if we're going by that, then let's see where I will be. At this point, they finished third. Their group is done. So at this point, they finished third. So if they finished third in I, that will mean they could possibly be playing Mexico. No, possibly.
0: Mexico is playing Ecuador. So they are likely, I think they are likely to play England. So England top the group.
1: Okay.
0: Based on
1: who tops our group.
0: Yes.
1: Yes. They could possibly. Okay. So again. Okay. Let me just double check again. Let me just double check to see if there's been an update.
0: Yes, it's possible.
1: An update on the games and who is being drawn to play who at this point. That should clarify that. Okay, so let's look at the round of 32 teams. This is on the FIFA portal, so that should you know put this to rest. South Africa is playing Canada, confirmed. Brazil is playing against Japan, confirmed. Germany playing against Paraguay, confirmed. Holland playing against Morocco, confirmed. La Côte d'Ivoire playing against Norway, confirmed. France playing against Sweden, confirmed. Now for Mexico, this is to be determined because they're going to be playing the winner of all the ones that I said. Belgium would still have to wait for the end of today to know who they are going to be playing with. USA and Bosnia, confirmed. Spain would also still have to wait to determine who they'll be playing with. Switzerland still have to wait to determine who they'll be playing with. Australia and Egypt, confirmed. Argentina and Cabo Verde, confirmed. So Senegal is not confirmed at this point. In another 24 hours we will know. No, in another 24 hours we will know. Because, for example, in the final round of games to be played for match, for the round of 32, both teams are not even confirmed. Mm-hmm. Both teams. Okay. Because that would depend on the outcome of the games today.
0: Today, yes.
1: So we'll see how this goes. So I'm going to go for a quick break, and then when we return, we'll spend as much time on Team Ghana.
3: 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It's breakfast.
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4: 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We're going to be getting into Team Ghana very, very, very, very shortly. The conversations have been pretty much about, okay, now it looks very much like we are there and how we will possibly finish in this group. Are we going to finish first? Are we going to finish second? Are we going to finish third? It looks like we've been playing to a certain set strategy all through the tournaments. There are many who say if we open up, are we going to be going with the same strategy against Croatia later today? Well, Croatia, if they get 4 points, they would also qualify, probably as one of the best third place teams. But do they have ambitions of finishing second or possibly even first in the group?

0: have to score within regulation time. If you concede, we'll test the fortitude of this team, whether they can come back from a goal down and win another thing altogether, because they defend for their lives. So clearly, these are my initial submissions with regards to that.
1: When it comes to player deployments, the manager has been fairly consistent beyond the introduction of Partey on match day 2 and introducing Kwesi Zibo as well, because Elisha Owusu and in the way he plays probably didn't appear to offer as much in a game against Panama. Would you want him to literally maintain the same squad for the England match?
0: You see, when I spoke about we finding ways and means to, score, I was making reference to the attack. The attack is where we should focus the most, because that is where the likelihood of a goal will come from, by Caleb Uyanchi. So for me, in the attack, I think he must make changes. I, for one thing, we have qualified, so Jordan, you can sit on the bench and we'll play, or we'll use Asante to lead the line. And then Christopher Barbos should be able to replace Semenyo as well, because we have played Semenyo throughout the games. As it stands now, we don't know the replacement for Semenyo. We don't know the ideal replacement for him. In the event that he gets a suspension or even gets injured, none of the players on the bench has been tried for us to see who is capable in playing that position.
1: I'm sure they worked that out at training.
0: Training.
1: So as and when the player is needed, the player may be introduced.
0: Yes, they worked out with Kamadina training. For you to come to Panama and misbehave. So training may not be enough. Training may...
1: To be honest, Kamaldin is a waste of space. What is he doing there?
0: And it's more painful when they draw someone like Joseph Pencil. When you knew that Kamaldin has absolutely nothing to offer in the team. So that's a painful bit. So I, for one thing, Babunso should actually start on the left wing, so that we know the staff is made up on the world stage. Then you play Asante. Then possibly you retain what's the name? The young man's name.
1: Caleb.
0: No, Fatal. You go back to Fatal again, or you want to maintain Inaki, just for at least to get much more rhythm ahead of the Castigas. So for me, these are the attack that I will tweak. Semenyo and Jordan will sit on the bench and introduce the young ones, because as I keep on saying, this is a tournament for the young talents, and I know deep down that someone like Bambus, when given the opportunity to explore.
1: Does a manager want to risk that at this point? Because in the two matches we've played, we've got 4 points. If he decides to tweak anything for whatever reason and things go horribly wrong today, those same people are going to say, you should have kept faith with the old guys. You should have kept faith with the players you started with on match day 1 and match day 2.
0: I mean, the only outlier is that we have already qualified. We have.
1: Yeah, but where we will finish matters.
0: No, where we will finish matters. But it doesn't necessarily mean that the people that you are introducing are not capable of doing possibly even better than the ones who have started. That's my point. When Sibo was introduced in the England game, he started and he performed better than Elisha Owusu. But hitherto, he came in the second half. He made a cameo in the second half. But once he was given the opportunity to start, he elevated his game. And at this coach, many of the players know that once you excel, you have the opportunity of playing. So it's more competitive in this Black Stars than any Black Stars that are
1: they're the having players. A template.
0: Exactly. It's very competitive. So clearly, once the coach gives or introduces another player, I believe that they will not waste opportunity. Asante had an opportunity, created the goal, but the next match he was on the bench. So for you know, Baboons, Augustine Boachinko, who are yet to taste the leather in this World Cup, should also be given the opportunity, because we have after qualification we have. And whether the likelihood of we placing second or third is a given. Because Panama may not beat England. Yes, in soccer it can happen, but the likelihood of it happening is quite low. So clearly the coach and you see, it's important. He diversifying the attack on the field, because

0: after today, we are going to the knockout stages where goal scoring will be a must. There will be nowhere to hide again. So if you don't get the opportunity for the rest of the substitutes to show their metal, that these are players that I have confidence in the event that Semenyo or Jordan are fluffing their lines, these are the people who will come in and do the job. Now, what's the stance now? The only player we have confidence in is Asante. Why? Because he was given the opportunity and he excelled. Prince Edouard Abuna, yes, he showed flashes of brilliance here and there, but these are the only players we have confidence in. Try the younger ones on the field too. And then we know. You know, sometimes I get a feeling that the reason why some of these coaches don't introduce some of these boys is that they'll give them headache.
1: They're uncertain as to how they will perform.
0: No, not that. In our part of the world, where selection of starting lineups is a given for experienced players or widely known players, when you give Babosu and the rest the chance,
1: and it doesn't work,
0: and it works, the general public will begin to clamor for them to be starting lineup. And sometimes some of the coaches shy away from it. They prefer that competition will not give them trouble when it comes to selection. So that, you see the point of it. But rather than look at it in direction, look at it from that direction as well. So I rather keep Babosu, not to give me a headache. So that tomorrow, if you sit on the bench, why didn't you bring Babosu? Babosu did very well. Why didn't you bring him? Because you see, if we had lost against England, I am telling you, people will have raised fury over him not introducing Thomas Asante. It would have been a topic for discussion. But because we drew, nobody's talking about it. So Kwame, that is my view on that particular issue. We need to change our attack today. Let's experience the rest, what they also have to offer. And I believe strongly that they may even perform better. Because honestly, Semenyo, we have always spoken much about Jordan Ayew. But Semenyo too has not delivered on the world stage. Yes, fine, because...
1: Are we playing in a way that suits him?
0: Yes, I agree. We're not playing in a way that suits him. But even when it comes to how tactically he's even operating, it's cause for concern. Because you realize that even Semenyo, he doesn't backtrack often, doesn't track back often to even help Gideon Mensah. You see him walking around. Whilst others are pressing, he's more like a pre-Maradona of the team. You hardly see him pressing as much as he was pressing in Bournemouth or Man City. Semenyo will be loitering around and around and around until he says, okay, then you let me go and try once. Once he tries, then you see him walking around. So clearly, beyond the attack, I think even in defense, he's not helping. And the other players who can do the defensive job as much as the attacking job. So give him an opportunity, because this may be the only opportunity they will have in the World Cup.
2: Because in the knockout stages,
0: that is not where you're going to throw Bosuba and Okasebuachi. Because he didn't give an opportunity. You've already tried Kamal Adin and it has not worked. So if you don't give him this opportunity now, there will not be any other opportunity in the knockout stages, because this coach has shown that he's very conservative when it comes to certain players and certain positions. So that is where I'm coming from. Because if you don't try it, we'll find ourselves.
1: You never know whether it will work or not.
0: Exactly. Try it and let's see. Because whether Carlos likes it or not, you'll have to score in the knockout stages. You can't play penalties. When you concede, we'll be in trouble. If you're even going to hang in for the last 20 minutes of games, you still need to score. So if your attackers are fluffing their lines or they are not scoring because of your strategy, why will you be forced to attack? And how do you attack when the people that you have confidence in are not performing and you have people sitting on the bench? So that's the multi-million dollar question that we need to answer today. Because if he doesn't play some of these young lads today, he will not play them in the knockout stages. And we are going to use these players for 60 minutes, 70 minutes, and he's going to make only one or two substitutions. Because when you observe Carlos Queiroz carefully, you realize that because he's yet to get the transitions perfectly with regards to the midfield and attack, you realize that when the transition is not working, Carlos Queiroz goes route one. He will just throw the balls to the arrowheads. He tried that with Panama Jordan and Kamaldeen, and it didn't work. Then he realized against England, when the transitions were not working, he introduced Prince Edu Kobina and started floating the balls to him, so that his physicality, he battled those physical duels with Konsa and Magui, and Semenyon will rush onto those spaces. So clearly these are the strategies that he uses in playing transitions and route one. So those transitions in route one will not make room for people like Edu Kobina, Boache and Bonsuba, who actually plays on their wings. It's either I'm going central or not. That is Carlos Queiroz. But he needs to at least diversify his attacking options. Because that is the only way that can help. Because after Kamaldeen, he is not going to come on the pitch again until we exit the World Cup or until we win the World Cup. After that one, it's a given. Otherwise, we protest. So him there, he's out. But at least Elashe also has played. Sebo has played. Asante has played. Edu Kobina has played. The only players who are yet to play in this tournament, interestingly, is Augustine Boachi.
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0: Baba Rahman. Almighty. And who else?
1: The goalkeepers.
0: And then the goalkeepers.
1: Mm.
0: So why won't
1: we? And Alidu.
0: And Alidu Seydou.
1: Mm.
0: The best right back in the world.
1: What's up?
0: So clearly. And the reason why I'm happy on attackers is that it will be fundamentally crucial, and that's why my focus is our wing play and our attack. So these two young boys must be given a chance, because the other young boys in this tournament are excelling. And Bonsuba, interestingly, had more playing time than many of our Black Star players.
1: You see, he plays in Al-Qadisi.
0: Exactly. He had much more and Augustine Bachi as well. So clearly, at least they should be given the opportunity. I think it would be totally unfair on them, at least if either one of them is not given the opportunity. Even if Carlos Queiroz wants to still keep the midfield tight because of the threat of Kovacic and Modric, because they can control the tempo of the game, at least he should not deprive us of the pace of Bonsuba, at least for him.
1: Let's look at two areas of the team before we wrap up the conversations, which are coming for, depending on who you speak to, some very, very good stuff. The defense and the goalkeeper on one side, and then the technical team on the other. There are some who argue that the manager's instructions have been very clear and profound from day one, and that appears to have seen us where we are. There are some who also say that the defensive organization of whether it's Senaya, whether it's JT, whether it's Edwin, or whether it's Gideon Mensah together with goalkeeper Asari, have also been brilliant. What do you make of these two components of the team?
0: But you see, you don't have to look even further. All that you need to do is to run comparisons with when Otuado was playing his last friendly games to this current ones. You will see a vast improvement. One of the things that I have actually seen is the confidence with which some of these players are playing. Then Jonathan, I did tell that we knew him, that he was miskicking.
1: conceding
0: penalties. It's not the same player we are seeing. He's playing with confidence than never before. General Poku, who somehow had these moments where he loses easily concentration, he will lose concentration and all that. All of a sudden, all his senses are working. He's very sharp. Clearly, and this has to do with coaching. And obviously, when you listen to Kalkari's very well, you know that apart from coaching, he's a good communicator as well. So he knows how to communicate the roles, the clearly defined roles for the players to understand, first and foremost, before execution.
1: Mm.
0: So clearly, the communication bit has helped the players. Then we go into the defense itself. When he came, he said no. He wasn't impressed with the match fitness of some of the players. So they had to go through rigorous training. If you remember, they went through 2 weeks of rigorous training to get up to speed with the requirements that he wants when it comes to defensive organizations. And that is why it's culminated into the society that we are seeing today. Had it not been that, had it not been building a good atmosphere in camp, that collective sense of responsibility that we should be there for each other. You see Ajete covering for Jerome coming for Ajete, telling you, hey, my friend, my brother, look in that direction, this attacker is coming. So clearly everything they are doing is in sync. The coaching, the communication of their roles, and building a good team spirit. Because I hear some of the players are saying, this is the best atmosphere they've ever had since they joined the Black Stars camp. You see the sense of togetherness, the sense of bond and everything. All these things contribute to the effectiveness of our defensive play, which has been our forte in this tournament.
1: To wrap it all up, Carlos Queiroz, what is it that he has done to the team in this short time?
0: Like I said, first and foremost, he has changed the culture of the team. Because, one, he's someone who commands respect because of his pedigree. So when he speaks to you, you listen. He has that aura that players listen to him. Because for whatever you think you have achieved, he has achieved much more.
1: You are nobody.
0: You are nobody. He was sitting beside Alex Ferguson, coach great players, possibly more than you. So once he speaks, you will listen. And that's what advantage of appointing coaches with huge pedigrees. It helps. Two, the culture. Because they know the stuff is made of, they listen to him more than they would have listened to a local coach, a CK Akono, because they know that this coach, when I listen to him, I'll get the desired results. So clearly, his personality, his aura, the man of communication as well. As I said, understanding what it means, building that team atmosphere, taking them through sessions, asking them questions, engaging them, creating that good team bond and family gathering is also helping. And that's why
2: Class 91. They are
0: not only
2: FM.
0: Playing for the country, they seem to be playing for the coach as well. And that's the trick.
1: How far do you think we can go?
0: I think quarterfinals. If the coach is able to make the right selection in those crucial moments and deploy the right tactics. The right tactics, we all know what to expect when it comes to Carlos Queiroz. Even now, a toddler knows that we will shut up shop, aka we'll park the bus.
1: Mm-hmm.
0: But beyond the bus parking, what next in the group stages? If Carlos Queiroz is able to come out of his shell, knowing very well that we are not good in penalty kicks, knowing very well that he will need to score for us to cross the line, and therefore
1: we have scored only one goal in two matches,
0: and it was enough because we didn't concede, because we had defensive solidity. But it will not be we can decide not to concede in regulation time, but somehow FIFA will make a choice, and that choice is penalty kicks. So you can decide to go defend, but there will not be tomorrow for anybody. The scores will be settled on the park, on the pitch that very day, and that is where we'll be found wanting if we don't become proactive. If we don't, because you see, even for Carlos Queiroz, assuming he was even supposed to stay, and to get to a point where in the qualifiers, African qualifiers, and you are playing Accra, and you go and play defensive, the fans will not accept it. Especially when you are playing against a new team, they will not accept you sitting back and going on a counter attack, because in your minds, we are better than such teams. So, some way, somehow, we are at the crossroads. Likelihood quarterfinals is something that I believe can happen, depending on how he goes about things. Dependent, because Kwame, believe you me, if we play the way we played against England, against Croatia, and we repeat it either against Colombia or Portugal, we are coming home.
1: But if it's working,
0: it works the most in group stages. You see, if the Blasters teams, it's current Blasters,
1: if you open up and the score is 5, you be the same person who say,
0: no, but
1: you opened up and collected what told to.
0: No, that's why I said that in the group stages, it's either of two ways. It's either we open up and score first and revert to our defensive ship, or we hang in there and open up in the last 20 minutes and get a goal. Because if Black Stars was Argentina, a Germany that is specialized in penalty kicks, then our defensive solidity will have helped that, because we know very well that you can defend to penalties and we'll cross the line. But unfortunately, our biggest deficiency is penalty kicks. And historically, we have not done well when it comes to penalty kicks. And nothing seems to change. So therefore, knowing the weakness of your team, it's either you score in the latter part of the game, or you score early and pack the bus. As Captain Plant will say, the power is yours. It is the decision for Kalis Kouros to make. Because we find ourselves in catch 22 situation. There's no hiding place for us anymore. All this pomp and pageantry, the defensive approach, and blah, blah, blah, blah, blah, blah, blah, will come to naught in the knockout stages if we don't score. If we concede here, we are done in that stage. Because the Blasters currently, you know, are wired to play the particular way. And you know, when you play in a particular way for a very long time, you get used to it.
1: You can't change.
0: And you can't change. So even coming out of your attacking shell will be quite unusual for you. So imagine you concede the first goal. In the back of your mind, you say, let's defend. Don't let's concede the second goal, rather than going to equalize. Because that's how you have been wired mentally. And that is the deficiency that will come with in the knockout stages. The defense solidity works in the group stages. But when you are Black Stars and you struggle with penalties, it's actually suicidal not to open up and get a goal and defend, or open up in the last 20 minutes and score. Because we cannot sit and go through the agony and pain of going through goalless draw only for us to lose out on penalties. If VAR was in existence in 2010, we would have been in the semi-finals before we look. Because we will not have a John Pencil who come and do your waste penalty. I understand. So clearly, we know our weakness coming. So we are begging Kalis Kouros that for once tonight, please open up a bit. Let's see the stuff we are made of. We have seen enough when it comes to our defense. Let's see the little 10% of what we can do in terms of our attack, and what we can do beyond this group stage, Portugal or Colombia. I hope by the time you come here next week, we'll be smiling. Other than that,
1: we'll be laughing at the wrong side of our mouth.
0: No, we'll laugh. We'll be frowning at the wrong side of our mouth.
1: Okay, let's see how that pans out. That's where we draw the curtains on today's show. But first up, we'll be looking forward to that game against Croatia, and then we'll take it from there. Thank you so much for doing the listening. Enjoy the rest of your weekend.

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